0: comes the fight for fifth now to the Boeing backstretch. Ryan Blaney has it. Ty Gibbs peeks to the inside, going down the back straightaway. Now dives low in three, gets side by side with Ryan Blaney.
1: Makes short work of Ryan Blaney. Ty Gibbs on those fresh Goodyears, picking them up and putting them down as Ty Gibbs now works his way to the number five spot. But Blaney is giving him a little shot in the back bumper.
2: Ryan Blaney's not done yet. He did indeed give a little slap in the keister coming off turn four. That gives Gibbs a little bit of a boost. He'll pull away by two car lengths.
0: Gibbs by a couple of car lengths over Ryan Blaney. Then further back, you've got Chase Briscoe and Austin Cindric battling hard. Further up for third, there goes Bell on Berry.
3: Christopher Bell drove it way deep, coming into the corner. Slide job on Josh Berry off the corner. Josh Berry trying to reverse the roles in a side-by-side battle for third.
2: Door-to-door down the back straightaway. Berry's got the bottom of the racetrack. Christopher Bell on the outside. High lane has the advantage. D-Bell takes the three spot.
0: Christopher Bell has been consistent and strong all evening long. He gets around Berry for the third spot. Now he's got three car lengths to make up on Tyler Reddick for second.
1: And then another eight car lengths before you get to the race leader's back bumper. That's Kyle Larson. Sun just about completely set here at Darlington Raceway. This track in all its glory illuminated as Kyle Larson leads.
2: Well, they race hard for position behind him. Kyle Larson has managed to stiff arm the field in just a handful of laps. He's away by about 10, maybe 12 car lengths.
0: And it remains 10 or 12 car lengths, the lead for Kyle Larson halfway down the back straightaway. Tyler Reddick now looking in his rearview mirror. Christopher Bell getting larger.
3: Getting larger indeed, and also a battle getting more intense between Carson Hocevar and Chase Elliott. That battle developed off turn two and up the Boeing back straightaway last time through. Here it comes back to the main straightaway. Elliott now falls into the clutches of William Byron behind the Hocevar car.
2: Willie B looks to the inside of the racetrack on entry to turn number one. That's a good three-man battle with Joey Logano in tow. They nearly get together off the exit of two.
0: They did almost touch in the middle of the corner. Here is William Byron now to the left elbow of Chase Elliott. Elliott rolls under the throttle early and concedes the spot.
1: Up front, the battle for second is on as they come up off of turn number four. Second is Tyler Reddick. Third is Christopher Bell, but Bell is on the move.
2: Christopher Bell is running down. He's only a car length and a half behind. Again, he looks to the low line on entry into turn number one. Nothing there. Reddick will hold him off to the back straightaway.
0: It's go time for Christopher Bell. He wants a shot at Kyle Larson, the leader. To do that, he's got to get around Tyler Reddick for second place.
3: Here he goes again. Christopher Bell dialing up the low lane of the racetrack. His car begins to drift up the banking. Meanwhile, Tyler Reddick at his right elbow up against the safer barrier. They lean on one another coming out of turn four. Side by side. Battle for second. 1.3 seconds behind race leader Larson.
2: Bell trying to finish him off in turn one. He'll get it done. He slides up across Reddick's nose. Reddick momentarily thinks of a crossover move, but it's not there.
0: Yeah, nothing there for Tyler Reddick out of turn number two. He falls back to third. Christopher Bell now three. Racetrack in front of him. The rundown, the race leader.
1: Off turn number four, it's Kyle Larson. Large and in charge here at Darlington with 69 laps to go in the Southern 500. Christopher Bell now free and clear of second place, Tyler Reddick.
2: He's quickly busted loose from Reddick by about five car lengths. Tyler Reddick in danger of falling into the clutches of Josh Berry. Christopher Bell now trying to run down the long-gone leader, Kyle Larson.
0: And since making the pass on Tyler Reddick, Christopher Bell has been able to put about five car lengths between himself and the third place car.
3: There is no doubt Christopher Bell has a lot of speed in that Mobile 1 Toyota Camry. He has gotten by Tyler Reddick, and he is setting sail trying to catch Kyle Larson in what would be a battle for the lead and potentially the win of the Cookout Southern 500.
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3: 3:01. That is the lap tally that is on the leaderboard right now. We have entered the stretch run of the Cookout Southern 500. 66 laps to go. It's Kyle Larson, Christopher Bell, Tyler Reddick, Josh Berry, and Chase Briscoe, the top five. From Darlington Raceway, this is the Motor Racing Network, the voice of NASCAR.

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5: Kyle Larson, the race leader, comes by the start-finish line. 62 laps to go in the Cookout Southern 500. Christopher Bell, 1.6 seconds behind him. But Todd Gordon, we are not done making pit stops as of yet. When do you anticipate them to come back to pit lane?
6: Well, I would think that the split for most of these guys, when you count green flag laps, would be around 325. So I would think that the guys being on the front side of it, probably 320 might open the cycle. That would be my guess. Just thinking you want to be on the front side.
4: Good battle on the back straightaway for the third position. Make that the front straightaway. Tyler Reddick has fallen into the clutches of Chase Briscoe across the start-finish line. This race for that spot, 3.5 seconds behind the leader.
7: That separation is only about a car length now between Reddick and Briscoe. I thought Josh Berry was going to get into that fight as well, but he faded a bit.
8: Yeah, Josh Berry was coughing up that spot to Chase Briscoe about a lap ago. Now Briscoe's turned it up, and he's going after Reddick for third.
5: Now Reddick is slipping backwards just a bit, but here comes Briscoe after running out of fuel at the end of stage number two. Briscoe on the comeback trail, trying to take over position number three, headed to turn one.
7: Two drivers that have had some issues to overcome here tonight and are solidly in the top five, battling for position number three. It is Tyler Reddick by a car length over Chase Briscoe.
8: Exiting turn number two are Tyler Reddick and Chase Briscoe, still separated by a car length. As a matter of fact, Reddick will pull away by a car length and a half when they get to the corner.
4: If you were listening to NASCAR Live Race Day earlier today, we were talking about how the weather could play a factor into this race. The forecast was for scattered showers and thunderstorms. We had one skirt the racetrack before we went green this afternoon, and we have run this race totally dry. However, within the last handful of laps, there are some pop-up showers that are developing in the area. So these crew chiefs keeping one eye on their race cars and one eye on the weather radar, as there are some pop-up showers that are in the vicinity. Hopefully our fingers are crossed that we won't be affected by that, but that's just one more wrinkle to throw into the mix.
5: It is. It's been a tough night for Trackhouse Racing. Ross Chastain just now exiting the pit lane. Chastain's had a tough go of it this evening. He's deep in the running order. He's two laps down at 29th. His teammates, not much better. Matter of fact, a little worse. Shane Van Gisbergen, two laps down in 33rd. Connor Zilich, three laps down in 35th. A tough go of it here with Trackhouse in this race.
4: Trackhouse Racing not having a good go of it here at the Darlington Raceway. The weekend started off with a lot of optimism. However, once the green flag flew, their hands have been full all night. There have been no rays of any type of optimism at all. It has just been one of those nights where this race, this racetrack, and all the strategies have been difficult for them to get their arms around.
5: Yeah, it has been just a bit of a struggle this year. Even though Shane Van Gisbergen has gotten to victory lane, it's ironic because we talk about the Trackhouse struggles, but realistically, when you think about it, the last time a Chevrolet won, it's been 13 races, and it was Shane Van Gisbergen is the last Chevrolet to win in the NASCAR Cup Series. He did that back at Sonoma, just north of San Francisco.
4: On the racetrack, Kyle Larson leads 1.3 seconds over Christopher Bell. battle for third has stabilized between Tyler Reddick and Chase Briscoe. Then you get back to a private battle, Tim Calafamo, between Josh Berry and Ty Gibbs.
8: And that is the race for the fifth position, Mike. Josh Berry has it. Ty Gibbs wants to take it away. They're two car lengths apart down the back. Straight away they remain that way in turns three and four.
5: It's not going to change much here through turns three and four as they come up off of the corner. Christopher Bell is a little quicker than Kyle Larson, Dave, and he's starting to close in just a bit.
7: Yeah, there's no doubt about it. Even with the naked eye, C. Bell has trimmed the deficit right now. He's about maybe 15 car lengths back as they race the back straightaway.
8: And a couple of laps ago, the leader, Kyle Larson, touched the wall ever so slightly in turn three. That's not uncommon here at Darlington, but I think he's trying to keep pace with Bell.
4: No doubt about that. The two drivers in Larson and Bell up against the outside wall. Moment ago off turn two, Ty Gibbs found his way to the bottom of the racetrack against Josh Berry. Put Ty Gibbs in position number five. Josh Berry falls to sixth. So it's Larson, Bell, Reddick, Briscoe, and Gibbs. You then got Berry in sixth, Blaney in seventh, Cindric in eighth, William Byron ninth, and Joey Logano in tenth. You know, talking about Trackhouse Racing a moment ago, what about Team Penske tonight? It did not start off the best for Joey Logano, while Blaney and Cindric have had more consistent runs. A big question coming into this weekend were, how are the Penske cars going to perform at the intermediates? They've got the short tracks buttoned up, but what was the performance going to be like? And yet again, Team Penske digs deep and finds a way to put all three of their cars in the top 10, at least for now.
5: And two of those cars, in the Austin Cindric car and the Ryan Blaney car, they swapped pit crews coming into Darlington for this race as well. So they've performed well on the pit lane. All teams have. They've got decent speed in their cars. And you're right, all three of them, as we run with 53 laps to go in the race, inside.
0: Trouble turn three. Around spinning out of the bottom of the racetrack goes William Byron. He does a complete 360 out of the way. Everyone now passing into the outside. Byron was sideways even before he got to turn number three. He doesn't hit anything, but that was a long slide for William Byron.
5: Caution. Presented by Hardee's on the Speedway for the fifth time. A Chase competitor. Problems in front of Tim Calafamo.
8: William Byron, I'm not sure exactly what the problem was, Alex, but the tire mark started about 50 feet before he got to turn three. And Byron was trying to get down off of the racing groove. So I don't know if he felt like he had a problem, but he lost control of the car. The car slid all the way down on the apron through turn number three. Started to come back up the racetrack into the 23 degrees of banking. Everyone did a nice job of staying high and avoiding William Byron. Again, Byron didn't hit anything. That was a scary slide because he was headed towards traffic that was going at full speed into turn three.
4: So that'll slow us for caution. It is the fifth Hardee's caution of the Cookout Southern 500 coming out when William Byron goes for a spin at the end of the back straightaway. And that sets us up for what is going to be a very interesting pinning sequence, Todd Gordon, with 51 laps remaining.
6: That's longer than we've run all day long. It's longer than these crew chiefs wanted to run. We'll see how they dice this one up once we get pit road open.
5: That is going to be interesting. Clearly, we expect everybody to come to pit lane here once they do open up pit road, take on four fresh Goodyear tires. Key now is going to be don't get ahead of yourself. We've seen some sloppy mistakes down there from a handful of different race teams, and a lot of them have been chase contenders.
4: And this is the money stop right here, at least for now. If we have pit road stops coming up here in just a lap or two, we could potentially be going all the way to the end under the green flag. So you want to put your best foot forward, and you want to get all the track position you can. This is where, after a long race like we've had, some 316 laps in, this is where it matters the most when these pit crews go over the wall. This could be a race-winning or a race-losing pit stop. Pit road is open, and Kyle Larson is in front of Alex Weaver.
9: Kyle Larson pits from the lead. He asked for a little bit of an air pressure adjustment. They're going to give him Sunoco fuel and four tires. Ty Gibbs also getting four tires and Sunoco fuel. He is happy with the balance of his race car, but says he needs long run speed. Joey Logano also bringing it in, as well as Christopher Bell, for four tires and Sunoco fuel. Chris Wilner.
10: Ryan Blaney is in, saying the front is numb as that two crew that has jumped over the wall for Ryan Blaney completes his stop for four tires and crew. Also, Bubba Wallace is in, needed another air pressure adjustment.

0: Yes, there's still 50 laps to go in this race, Todd. Was this the last pit stop?
1: I don't know. If it goes green, yeah, I think it has to be. I don't think he split this in half, but we'll see where this plays out. I don't think we're done with cautions tonight.
0: We'll find out how that plays out. Dave Moody, you've been perched out there in your normal position on the back of the second billboard over in turn number one. You've got a great look as the cars race right below your feet down there. The Darlington stripe count is high here tonight.
2: It's high, but they're not severe stripes for the most of them, Alex. It's just a little right rear, fender scuff over the tire. Not like we're used to see here, where the entire side of the car would actually be pancaked. It's a new era with these new composite bodies. You pop them and they pop right back out.
0: Tim Catafamo, you're over there on top of the Earnhardt Towers in turn number three. Seen some trouble down in your area where everybody tries to funnel into the corner.
3: There has been some trouble. Of course, we had the latest incident with William Byron just a few laps ago, but there's also been a couple of other close moments that have happened throughout the course of this race. Noah Gregson and John Hunter Nemechek during that last green flag run before the most recent pit stop cycle, they were arguing with their race cars on the racetrack, and they were running into each other, in particular on this end of the raceway. The Darlington Raceway logo that is painted right in the middle of turns 3 and 4, to Dave's point, as far as the Darlington stripes are concerned, has gotten blacker and blacker as the night has gone on, and there have been several drivers, including leaders like Kyle Larson, Tyler Reddick, and others, that have gotten that wall more than once. As Dave pointed out, it doesn't really affect the cars too much because the bodies are a lot stronger than they used to be, but as the night goes along, and we still have a little bit more to go in this race, I don't know, we're going to have to see how this all shakes out over here in turn three, but it's been close a couple of times.
4: William Byron was back on pit road. Chris, what's the update?
5: Well, right now, they're still trying to diagnose exactly, Mike, what the issue is. Now, William Byron came on the radio about 30 seconds before that spin and said, "I feel like I have a left rear tire going down." So he came down to pit road after refiring the car. All four tires were up, so they changed tires the first time on lap 315. Just came back down now at 318, and they had the left side jacked up, the left rear off, and every crew member underneath the car looking. William said it feels like something broke, but they're not sure what the issue is. Rudy Fugel just shaking his head and almost shrugging and disbelief of not really believing what's going on. So they may bring him back down one more time, but something not right with William Byron. Attention on the left rear for that race car.
0: Drivers come by the start-finish line. We get the one to go. They're choosing their restart lanes. First to choose race leader Christopher Bell. He'll choose to driver's right, the outside of the front row. Chase Briscoe, what a comeback for Briscoe and this team after running their car out of fuel at the end of stage number two. They're back in the game, Mike, and they're going to restart on the front row.
4: And they've got a shot to win this. Remember, Chase Briscoe going for his third consecutive win in the Cookout Southern 500. Kyle Larson slow on the pit lane. That's going to cost him. Kyle Larson has led the most laps tonight of anybody with 83. Tyler Reddick has led 74. Denny Hamlin has led 68. Bubba Wallace has led 38. The top five for the restart: Bell, Briscoe, Larson, Reddick, Ty Gibbs, Josh Berry. Again, another solid top 10 performance for them, with Austin Cindric, Bubba Wallace, Chase Elliott, and Carson Hocevar with 10 laps remaining. Or, I'm sorry, with 48 laps to go. They are the top 10 cars.
0: We had a handful of drivers, Todd, take the wave around to get back on the lead lap.
1: We did, and Chase Racers out of that. Denny Hamlin got himself back on a lead lap. Chris Buescher back on a lead lap, along with a handful of others.
0: Field works their way up off of turn number four. They've waved off the restart this time by, so the pace car will grab a gear on the pit lane and put the Whelan Engineering lights back on. There's a report of debris on the racetrack over there in turn number one, so before you throw the green flag, you got to make this sure this track is ready to go.
3: And Chris, Alex, just to jump in here real quick, William Byron, one of those cars we were just talking about, he came by me. There was a lot of smoke coming out of that car. He was on the apron. He has now also made it to pit road.
4: And perhaps maybe Chris Will, could that be where the debris is coming from?
5: That seems to be the consensus, at least from Rudy Fugel and the team. William Byron said something in the left front just blew up. So now the attention is on the left front. They've got the hood up as well. There's plumes of smoke coming out from the left side of the race car. They're kind of almost looking at the brakes as well. There may have been some brake fluid down there. So a lot going on. They're still trying to diagnose. But yeah, problems continuing to compound for William Byron.
0: So William Byron, a Chase contender, having problems here in the late going of the Cookout Southern 500. A quick snapshot as they run as far as the championship point standings go. Denny Hamlin still the point leader at the moment by only 8 points over Christopher Bell, 18 over Ryan Blaney, 21.

0: points over the Tyler Reddick car and 28 now over the fifth place in points as they run at the moment, Chase Briscoe.
1: It is a very tense time in the world of the NASCAR Cup Series garage. The final 10 races are underway. 9 to go after tonight. We'll head off to Gateway next weekend outside of St. Louis. And, Alex, this is where you can't afford a bad pit stop. You can't afford anything like that because it's going to end up costing you, just like it is for William Byron. And as we speak, it is starting to sprinkle here at Darlington Raceway. Let's just throw that into the mix as well.
0: And we're going to stay under the caution flag for the moment. So, yeah, there is a very, very light sprinkle falling here at the Darlington Raceway. We got a radar pulled up here inside the broadcast booth, and it is the smallest of green dots that is just making a lazy pass over the Darlington Raceway. William Byron's team, they're pushing that Chevrolet behind the wall to the NASCAR Cup Series garage as we check in with Alex Weaver.
2: Christopher Bell leading right now in this race as we make more caution laps waiting for this weather to dissipate from the area. He was told on the radio by his crew chief Adam Stevens that it should be quick and it should not affect us. We're going to get back going here. But Christopher asked, how am I running in my line right now? Adam Stevens told him, it's optimal for our car in 1 and 2, but the adjustment you made in 3 and 4 is much, much better. So the 20 coming alive here in these closing laps trying to go after a Crown Jewel Southern 500 trophy.
1: 7 second-place finishes in 2026 for Christopher Bell. He finds himself leading 45 to go as they cross the start-finish line. And again, a light rain shower is falling here at Darlington. Alex, this is pale in comparison to some of the weather that we had last night in the area. It dodged the racetrack, but in the surrounding area over in Florence, they got hammered with bad weather. This is just a little passing clipper shower. It shouldn't hold us up here much longer.
0: Yeah, the majority of this cell is south and west of the racetrack, but we are right on the very edge of it, and that is the reason for the very, very light sprinkle that is falling here at the racetrack. We mentioned William Byron has taken his car to the NASCAR Cup Series garage. He's climbed out of that Valvoline Chevrolet. The team is now swarming under the hood of that race car, just trying to diagnose whatever the gremlins are under the hood.
1: Very frustrating night for William Byron. That car had an up-and-down performance tonight, and all of a sudden, a few moments ago, he found himself spinning to the bottom of Turn 3 over there in front of Tim Catalfemo. They brought it back to the garage. They were in and off of pit road. They have just pushed the car into the garage. William has climbed out of the car. And if you're just joining us, there's only one other retiree. That is Chad Fincham. He had been in and out of the garage. Chad ultimately has parked his car, and now William Byron, just the second car to make it into the NASCAR Cup Series garage, and it's happening with 44 laps to go.
0: Which is key, and that's about where I was going to go here, Mike. When they made their pit stops, there was about 50 laps remaining. That was enough, Todd Gordon, to make these crew chiefs uncomfortable, but this little sprinkle that's come overhead, is that make you breathe a little easier as a crew chief?
3: Yes, I think it does. If it goes green, I feel solidly about going to the end from here. This is not that much longer than we would have been in any of the cycles that we've been through. So this added caution laps, and we're not quite ready to go green yet. So we're going to be back down. I mean, at most, we're going to be around 40 to 41 laps to run. And if it goes green, we're taking all that on the racetrack.
1: We had doubled up for the restart, and now the cars on the racetrack have strung out in single file formation. Dave Moody, this is to keep heat in the racetrack. Let's check in with our staff meteorologist, Dave Moody, in turns 1 and 2. What's the weather conditions out there right now?
4: Super Doppler Weather Warner 3000, Mike, says the rain has stopped. It was never much to begin with here, at least in turns 1 and 2. Just the very faintest sprinkle or drizzle that is essentially stopped. Just an errant drop here or there every couple of seconds. It wasn't much at all, and I think it's done.
0: Tim Catalfemo over there in turn number 3, high atop the Earnhardt Towers. As high as you are, you should be the first one to feel any raindrops at all. Are you feeling them?
5: Yes, we are feeling just a little bit of raindrops. The racetrack is still dry because it hasn't really rained hard enough. when we get weather at the racetrack, you'll get that sheen that you'll see, that where the racetrack kind of starts to have like a shine to it. That hasn't occurred because, again, it really hasn't rained that hard, but there still are these drops that are flying, at least over here in turn number three on top of the Earnhardt Towers. They are starting to dissipate, but there's still a little bit of precipitation in the air over here.
1: So we hopefully Mother Nature will get herself buttoned up here in short order, and we'll get these little sprinkles buttoned up. We'll get back to racing. Again, we're trying to keep heat in the racetrack. That's why we have not stopped the cars. They continue in single file formation in the corners. They're spreading themselves out, some up top, in the middle, and on the bottom. Any heat that you can keep into a racetrack with a slight sprinkle will be much beneficial towards the process of going back under the green flag.
0: So with 42 laps to go in the Cookout Southern 500, let's tell you where your favorite driver's being scored. It's Christopher Bell, the race leader. Chase Briscoe second, Kyle Larson third. Ty Gibbs is fourth, Tyler Reddick is fifth, Josh Berry sixth, Austin Cindric seventh, Bubba Wallace eighth, Chase Elliott ninth, and Carson Hocevar is 10th.
1: Running at 11th right now is Ryan Preece. 12th is Ryan Blaney. Joey Logano is 13th with Michael McDowell 14th and Todd Gilliland 15th. Eric Jones is 16th. Alex Bowman 17th. A.J. Allmendinger in 18th with Daniel Suarez 19th and Corey Hyman 20th.
0: Brad Keselowski 21st. Denny Hamlin 22nd. 23rd is Chris Buescher. 24th in the final car on the lead lap. That's John Hunter Nemechek. One lap down at 25th is Zane Smith. 26th is Riley Herbst. Austin Hill 27th. Austin Dillon is 28th. Ross Chastain 29th. And Noah Gregson is 30th.
1: 31st is Shane Van Gisbergen. 32nd is Ty Dillon. 33rd is Cole Custer with Connor Zilich 34th and Cody Ware 35th. Ricky Stenhouse Jr. in 36th with William Byron in the garage in 37th. Chad Fincham 38th in the garage as well. The 38th and final car. Let's hear from William Byron right now.
6: William's out of the race car here in the Cup Series garage, a chase contender. So the crew's working. What did you see? What did you feel that ultimately one led to the spin and then two after that kind of diagnosing the race car?
7: I know what I felt. I felt like I had a flat through one and two, and so it's like, man, I got to slow down here and get to pit road. And pretty confident it was a left rear flat or something. And went into three, spun out, obviously. And felt like, okay, as long as I can get it fired up, I'll get back to pit road and change tires. I had a really hard time getting it back refired, and then eventually did. And then went through that whole sequence and came back out. And it, the motor, I think, blew up. So just really odd. I never had it... Never had something happen like that, for sure.
6: How would you just summarize the day leading up to this? It seemed like you guys were making gains on the race car to put yourself in a solid top 10 position.
7: Yeah, we were good. We didn't quite have enough to compete with the top five guys, but we're in that mix and making progress, and we're going to have a good, solid night. So just unfortunate. I don't know. It was very weird, but, you know, we'll figure it out. And car was pretty fast all night.
6: Thanks, William. William Byron out of the race car here in the Cup Series garage. The entire 24 crew, even other members from Hendrick Motorsports here as well, diagnosing the engine. But you can even see the oil on the front hood of his Chevrolet and smell it as well as possible now engine expired on this car.
0: Tough break for William Byron as he has fallen to 16th right now on the chase grid. Not the start to the chase that they were hoping for.
1: Yeah, all the way to the bottom in the 16th and final position. 110 points behind Denny Hamlin, whose lead at the moment is 9 over Christopher Bell. It was Ryan Blaney earlier. Now it's Christopher Bell, through him being the leader, meaning C. Bell, and his position on the racetrack with Ryan Blaney posted right now in the 12th position. It's going to be a tight scenario going to Gateway next weekend, race two of the chase for the 2026 NASCAR Cup Series Championship.
0: Christopher Bell, you mentioned him. He's winless so far this year. He's finished second 7 times. And when you look at Darlington and his numbers, it hasn't necessarily been the best track for Christopher Bell. Only 4 times he's finished in a top 10 here at Darlington Raceway in 14 starts, but still knocking on the door to try to get the victory lane this year. I'd have lost a nickel if you'd have told me we started the chase 10 to go and Christopher Bell hasn't won a race as of yet.
3: Yeah, I'd be with you, but they're in a position now, I think, that this is where we expect this team to be, and in good control of it. And he's got a fuel run to go. It's going to be interesting to see that. I'm reading the comments as the driver comments in the chat goes. It sounds like there is an engine expiration. They told the spotter for the 24, they're done for the night.
1: And that will be the first engine expiration for Hendrick Motorsports since Bristol in the spring of last year. So when you talk Hendrick Power, you talk durability as well, and something obviously going askew under the hood of William Byron, which will send him to the garage again, the second retiree of the Cookout Southern 500. Here comes the field out of turn number four. They're going to get the one-to-go signal. The rain shower has stopped. We are ready to go back under green, and we look down to the starter stand right now, and they're giving the one-to-go to race leader Christopher Bell. Chase Briscoe will restart to his inside. Row two, Ty Gibbs inside, Kyle Larson outside. Row three, Josh Berry to the inside of Tyler Reddick as everybody will get squared up for the restart. We have 38 laps to go, 37 when they come back to the line.
0: They did not re-choose the restart lane. They'd already done that before that light sprinkle came overhead, and NASCAR instructed them to all spread out single file to keep heat in the racetrack. So they've gone back to where they initially chose just a few minutes ago with one exception, and that was Ricky Stenhouse Jr., who just left the pit lane after making a stop.
1: To revisit the fuel mileage storyline, are we good to go on fuel with 37 to go and come back to the green?
3: We should be. We should be, unless somebody didn't put enough gas fuel into their cars. But these cars had plenty. You know, when you look at it, they can go well more than 38 laps. It's just, and these cautions should have, when they filled them up with fuel, they should have anticipated these being green. So this just buys them a little bit extra fuel. I don't think anybody is full of fuel at
1: Alex,
3: this point.
1: This is where you unlace the gloves and you roll up the sleeves. Here we go. It's man on man to the end of the Cookout Southern 500.
0: Yeah, it doesn't matter who your teammate is. It doesn't matter who your manufacturer mate might be. It is time to go race and try to win and put a jewel in your crown for the Southern 500. 37 laps to go. Here they come up off of turn number four, headed for the Poet restart zone.
1: Off the corner they come, waiting to see how late Bell's going to go in the box. He's going to go way late, but Briscoe's with him stride for stride. Joe Gibbs Racing, three cars in the top four, side by side to one.
4: Nose to nose, into the banking at turn number one. Briscoe squeezes Bell, all they make contact. Halfway through one and two, they nearly touch again, off two. It's Briscoe by a fender.
8: They are tight together coming out of turn number two. It is Bell by a half a car length now on the outside trying to fend off Chase Briscoe.
0: High speed game of chicken at turn three at the Darlington Raceway. Wheel to wheel up off of four. Close quarters racing for the lead. Inside lane is Chase Briscoe. Top side is Christopher Bell. Here comes their teammate Ty Gibbs.
4: All the way around, inches apart and side by side. They nearly touch again in one, but they get away. Now they touch again in two. Sideways, off turn two, it's Briscoe to the lead.
8: Briscoe able to muscle his way out front. Bell, though, going to try to answer as they go back into turn number three. Don't forget about Ty Gibbs, he's third.
1: Christopher Bell looking down low, but he can't find the room he needs. Chase Briscoe goes to the lead of the Cookout Southern 500 for the first time tonight. It's Briscoe and Bell trying to break away and settle it amongst themselves.
4: Full contact racing among teammates, settled for the moment. Briscoe with the lead, a car length back to Bell. Three more back to Ty Gibbs. Two more back to Kyle Larson.
8: And then behind them, the side-by-side for fifth rages on. Now it's three wide down the Boeing backstretch. Elliott, Berry, and Reddick.
0: High aggressive racing there, trying to gain every position. They're worth one championship point per position. Here they come back off turn number four. Briscoe the leader, Bell second, Ty Gibbs third, Larson is fourth, Josh Berry is fifth.
4: Go time at the Lady in Black. All the cards are on the table. Tyler Reddick, a little further back in the top ten, working on the back bumper of Chase Elliott. He'll look to the inside off turn two.
8: Here comes Reddick. Elliott was a little bit sideways coming out of turn number two. Reddick shoves a fender to his inside. They're wheel to wheel.
1: Chase Briscoe, make that Chase Elliott. Looks to his left elbow, sees Tyler Reddick just jamming in on the bottom of the racetrack. Reddick will send it in. He'll slide across the nose of Chase Elliott. Here's Elliott back to the bottom of Reddick. This is the race for six.
4: Here they come into turn number one. Chase Elliott trying to make the low line move, but he's not close enough. Reddick pulls away behind them. Joey Logano goes to work. He'll drive under Bubba Wallace.
8: Joey Logano in his black and yellow Ford Mustang gets around Bubba Wallace as they race to three.
0: Caution back on the speedway for another sprinkle that is falling here at the Darlington Raceway. So we'll slow the field down. The Hardys caution flying for the sixth time again. The raindrops falling here at the Cookout Southern 500. Chase Briscoe, the race leader. We've got 32 laps to go.
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0: Taking a look at the big Musco lighting candles high above the Darlington Raceway, and you can see some drops that are continuing to fall. As a matter of fact, our glass here to Mike Bagley's right is starting to get some raindrops hitting it as well. As we work under the caution flag with just 31 laps to go, Chase Briscoe, the leader, trying to win a third consecutive Cookout Southern 500 from Darlington Raceway. This is the Motor Racing Network, the voice of NASCAR.
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0: back at Darlington Raceway. The rain sprinkle has intensified a smidge enough where they're going to have to bring the race cars off of the racetrack and onto the pit lane. But NASCAR has instructed the teams to keep your driver inside the race car, so the drivers will not be allowed to get out of the race cars.
1: So the red flag will be coming out with 29 laps to go. They are coming off the end of the Boeing backstretch right now behind the pace car, and the pace car is easing everybody down onto the flat of the apron in turn three. And just about the time that we thought we were free and clear, next thing you know, here comes Mother Nature. You know, it's bad enough that we've got to deal with the track too tough to tame and the lady in black. Now we got to deal with Mother Nature as well. Got a lot going on tonight.
2: All these crew chiefs are going to have a few minutes of red flag to contemplate what they want to do when pit road opens.
0: What would you want to do as a crew chief?
2: Where am I car? I mean, if I'm back 10th, I'm coming to put four tires on because I feel like at worst I'm coming out 18th. If I'm leading, that's really a tough call. But I think I want tires on my car. I want tires in my car.
0: It's Darlington. And the rule of thumb has always been if you can come to pit road and put four on, you come to pit road and put four fresh tires on. That's always been the rule of thumb, but we're also the ones that are not on top of the pit boxes trying to win a crown jewel race in the NASCAR Cup Series. As the red flag is about to be displayed, as the entire field, nose to tail, has come to a rest. Driver's side up, or rather the passenger side of the car is right up against the safer barrier to driver's right, so they're not in the pit boxes. They're on a pit lane themselves, about 25 feet shy of the start-finish line.
1: Waiting for the red flag to be displayed, everybody inching up behind the other. They're spread out towards the turn four end of pit road, just waiting for everybody to get stacked up. The red flag timer has not begun. And as Alex mentioned, no car covers, no drivers unbuckling, getting out of the car. Just going to bring everybody down because this shower, heavier than what everyone would like it to be to keep cars on the racetrack. And we're still waiting. We got about a half dozen cars towards the tail end of the field that we have to get gathered up. So we're technically still under the yellow flag, and we're still 30 to go. They stopped them just short of the start-finish line, so they've not tripped the timing lights to complete lap 338. So we still sit here with 30 to go, just a moment or so away from the red flag being displayed.
0: It is a bummer that they brought the cars off the racetrack. The positive in all of this is two things, as the red flag is now flying at the start-finish line. Here are the two positives. Number one, the radar shows nothing over the Darlington Raceway. It's all south and west of us. So realistically, I think we're going to be fine much quicker. But the other positive is they have not dispatched any of the track drying apparatus. They're all still in their positions behind the wall. There's a couple of AMR safety trucks out there making laps. The pace car has just left the pit lane in the front of the grid. It, too, is making its way back out on the racetrack for just an inspection. So two positives. No track drying equipment, and the radar looks great.
2: And the third one is that we're not running off caution laps and using up racing time. We've got 30 laps to go. That's going to be a heck of a run when we finally get to go back to it. So, I'd hate to run around here 8 to 10 more laps and then go through the whole cycle and end up with a shorter run. I like these longer runs here. It really shows the guys coming forward.
1: Let's check in with Kyle Larson's crew chief, Cliff Daniels. Alex?
3: Here on the pit box with Cliff Daniels. If and when we get back green, what are you thinking and how do you feel about your chances of tonight?
4: Yeah, I mean, certainly been a strong day for our HinderCars.com Chevy. Kyle's done a great job. Team have done a great job. And, we'll talk through what our decision is going to be here. I would expect you're going to have quite a few that pit, maybe a couple that stay. So we're going to look at that and try to see what our call is going to be. I didn't see a whole lot of this rain on the radar just now, so hopefully it'll go away and we'll get back to it.
3: No surprise. Cliff Daniels has seen the same thing we are on the radar. Tight-lipped here in the Hendrick camp. Chris Wilner.
5: Up on the pit box with Jonathan Hassler, crew chief for Ryan Blaney, sitting 11th right now with 30 to go. So as we await whatever this is, little spritz, do you come down and get tires from where you're at to just try to be aggressive here?
6: Yeah, I think that's probably the best play for us. We lost a little bit on that restart and kind of losing the balance a little bit. So, yeah, I think we might roll the dice and put some tires on it.
5: What's been the biggest challenge as far as the handling of this car you've been fighting all night long?
6: Yeah, our car has been a little bit tight taking off and then just lacking some fire off speed. Gets a little bit better as we go, but I think we've gotten a little bit behind here as the night's moved on.
5: All right, appreciate it. That's, again, Jonathan Hassler, crew chief for Ryan Blaney. Steve Post, your end of pit road. Who have you caught up with?
7: Tyler Reddick is the driver. Billy Scott is the crew chief. Billy, what is your plan? What is your call here as we get ready to go back to racing?
8: I mean, tires have certainly been important. You know, we've seen some guys get them and be able to make some headway pretty quick. So I think it depends ultimately on where we are in the queue of staying out or coming down. But, you know, it's still a lot of racing left if we get this rain moved out of here. And, you know, long run was where our strength was. Fortunately, I think that ship has sailed. So if we do come, we probably need to work on it a little bit.
7: What has been the challenge with the short run on the car? Is it tight? Is it loose? Just speed? What have been the challenges with that you're going to work on if you get the chance and choose to?
8: Yeah, we've been a little tight taking off, and certainly as we've gotten back in traffic here, it doesn't help it, but you know, hopefully we can make some good adjustments, get some more racing in, let everybody see the finish of it, and make our way back up there.
7: That's Billy Scott, the spring race winner here at Darlington. He's crew chief for Tyler Reddick.
0: 30 laps to go as we sit under the red flag as, again, no track drawing is ongoing. A very light sprinkle came over the Darlington Raceway, so NASCAR elected to bring the cars to pit lane to save racing laps because the radar is clear, and we will be able to finish this race in its entirety. So, Todd Gordon, we just heard three different crew chiefs, three different basic poker faces down there. Pit, yes or no, is the first question. Second one, if yes, four fresh Goodyears, two fresh Goodyears. What's the call? Where if you're the top three, what would the scenario be? If you're 10th, what would the scenario be?
2: Nobody's coming for fuel only. I can tell you that one. and I think top three, man, with 30 laps to go, I think I want to put four tires on. But I think that there's an opportunity for somebody, you know, that's in a, you know, backside of the top 10, around 10th, to maybe try to shoot two tires on here, which sounds crazy at Darlington. But keep in mind that we only have five green flag laps on the tires we have on the car. So if I put two on, I've got five lap old lefts with new rights. I think to kind of jump, if you're looking to kind of steal something, I don't know that a playoff contender does that, but maybe somebody who might be on the cusp of being way outside, you know, deep in the playoffs, or somebody out of the sides of the playoffs, we'll see where that plays out. I think somebody may make this stay-out call just to see what they can work their way forward with. So I think all three are in play.
0: So if you're new to NASCAR, the procedure and the policy and how it works, so the red flag, once the red flag is lifted, the cars will refire, the caution comes back out, everybody rolls back onto the speedway. Once NASCAR deems everybody is where they're supposed to be in the running order and they are gathered up behind the pace car, they'll open pit lane and go through normal caution procedures, meaning first time by, all lead lap cars have the opportunity to pit if they choose to. Then the next time by, all the cars that are one or more laps down have that opportunity to pit. I'll come back around once everybody's made their decisions and stops, should they make their stops, she'll get the one to go, choose your restart lane, green flag goes back in the air. So realistically, with 30 laps to go, I would expect there would be, what, 23, 24 laps to go realistically once we kind of wrap up this entire process.
2: Yeah, it makes sense. It makes sense. I like to put four tires on. That we've got tons of tires down here. I like it. But there's just opportunities in different positions to call some off-strategy pieces to try to work together to where you can be. Let's hear what Bubba Wallace's crew chief, Charles DeNike, is thinking. Chris Willer?
5: Yeah, Todd up here on the 2311 pit box. Charles DeNike just talking to his team and drivers. So as we await this little brief shower, this car was really good early on in the race, battling your teammate Tyler Reddick. I know you had the slow pit stop. What do you have as far as short run speed in this kind of sprint to the finish?
6: Well, hopefully we get to go back green here. I'd like to, you know, get one more shot at an adjustment on it, try to give him a little bit better car to fight with in traffic so we can claw our way back forward. The car's been really good. Bubba's done a great job driving all night long, and it's just a marathon as you go to get to this point at the end of the race. So obviously wish our track position a little bit better, but had a really good day all the way around, and hopefully we get to finish it off and move ourselves forward a little bit more.
5: When we get these cars back around, I'm sure you're going to want to come down and put tires on it. How aggressive do you want to be as far as an adjustment, knowing the length of the race that's left, or do you kind of just try to play along with what you know about this car and this track right now?
6: Yeah, you consider those things, and you consider the balance that you have and your track position. Obviously, the car drives
9: drives different when we were in the top three than when we're, you know, in 13th or whatever for a bit. So we kind of have to work through all those things.
5: Appreciate your time. We'll put the headset back on. You hear in the background, the engines have refired here on the pit road after that brief weather delay.
1: We have been under the red flag for 7 minutes and 7 seconds. A brief halt to the Cookout Southern 500, giving everybody the opportunity to collect their breaths and whatnot. We mentioned that today in tonight's race, the opening race of the 2026 NASCAR Cup Series Chase. Next weekend, we are off to the Worldwide Technology Raceway at Gateway. Motor Racing Network will have coverage of the Enjoy Illinois 300 race weekend. Following weekend, the Performance Racing Network will pick up these cars as they head off to Bristol. We're back in action the following weekend. Again, at Kansas Speedway. PRN then will have coverage of racing at Las Vegas and Charlotte Motor Speedways. We'll pick up the rest of the season all the way to the very end. Phoenix Raceway, then Talladega Super Speedway, Martinsville, and Homestead Miami Speedway, and then the chase for the 2026 NASCAR Cup Series Championship will be done, and we will have a champion. Now, we have the front five cars that have refired and driven away. Tyler Reddick is getting a shove from Chase Elliott on the pit road to get him going. Tyler Reddick now will, well, he'll come back to life. There he goes. He just fires it up as everybody begins to roll off. Now we're waiting for Bubba Wallace's car to come to life. It has yet to roll as the front part of the field is through midway between turns one and two. Bubba Wallace, that sits 10th on the leaderboard, has yet to come to life on the pit lane.
0: Both of those were 2311 Racing Toyotas that would not refire here. And now Bubba Wallace is getting pushed by Ryan Blaney. The old push it, pop the clutch, and now Bubba Wallace's car will refire. Believe me, I know all about that. My old 67 Volkswagen Beetle when I was 16 had to push her down the hill and jump in and pop the clutch when I was sneaking out in the middle of the night. But
2: sneaking out in the middle of the night?
0: That's what you do.
2: What are you doing?
0: Come on. Going out and riding around.
2: You can sneak out in a Volkswagen Bug?
0: Yeah, I didn't go far. So the cars have been refired, and there's another one down here all the way down towards turn four that hasn't refired yet as well. So most of the cars have been able to do that and get back rolling here to put us back under the caution flag.
1: Dave Mooney, you ever fire up a VW Bug in the middle of the night and sneak out?
10: Nothing that I'm hopping a plea to. my original car, and I'm going to make Alex feel really much better about his not-so-impressive first car. Mine was an AMC Pacer. Tried taking a girl to the drive-in movie in a giant fishbowl. It was not good.
0: I'm impressed you took a girl to the drive-in movie. I'm good. Good for you, Dave. So as the field continues to roll around the Darlington Raceway, again, there's one car that hasn't refired right up against the inside wall. Tough to identify it all the way down there, but there is a tow truck there that's on the back bumper to try to give that car a shove, pop the clutch, and get that one rolling. Successful in doing so. Cody Ware, the last to do that, and he'll rejoin the race as well.
1: Everybody has been refired. Cody Ware leaving pit road right now. We will get him lined up behind the pace car, and when they come to the line, this time it'll be 28 laps to go. Pit road is not open because we've got to get all the tow trucks and all the cars off the pit lane. That is happening right now. Next time by, pit road should be open, and that's when we're going to find out who is brave, who is not. By the way, they're just putting the Darlington Stripe counter up on the NASCAR TV boards. 143 of them tonight in this race alone. It's been a very physical night. These safer walls getting to work out. These safer barriers getting to work out.
0: But that's Darlington. I love it. And that's why fans love to come out to this racetrack. In a crown jewel race, drivers putting just a fantastic display on of skill right up against the outside wall with your tires worn out and the car sliding around. And now it's time to find out which pit crews are going to be the best down there, because whether this is the final stop or not, I don't know, but the green light is on at the entrance to pit lane.
1: And we're seeing a lot of crews getting tires over the wall and into their pit boxes, and it would appear that there will be multiple teams taking this opportunity to come to pit road. Going back to the most recent restart, Chase Briscoe, Christopher Bell fighting each other hard, and Briscoe finally getting the lead. Now he's got to go through the whole process again. and then factor in a pit stop potentially on top of it.
0: This is also where you got to be careful. You can't afford a speeding penalty. You can't afford to have a hiccup with the pit crew on the stop if they elect to come in. Pit road is open, and here come the leaders, with the exception of Kyle Larson. Larson is going to stay on the racetrack. A handful of other cars are going to, at the last minute, stay on the racetrack. Alex Weaver, some are in.
3: Chase Briscoe is one of those cars that brought his car down to pit road, as well as Ty Gibbs. It's four tires and Sunoco fuel for both of the Joe Gibbs Racing teammates on this end. As I look to the 20 of Christopher Bell, four tires, same call as his teammates, Sunoco fuel. Chris Wilner.
5: Money stop for Ryan Blaney's crew. Four tires, Sunoco fuel. The option to go aggressive here. So is Bubba Wallace. Right side works complete. Left side works complete. The clean stop for Bubba. Steve Pogue.
7: Cashberry is in. Four tires, Sunoco racing fuel. Chase Elliott is in. The same situation. Chassis adjustment for Tyler Reddick, trying to make this car good on the short run. They're a little slow on the left side of the tire, or left side of the car. Of the cars that pitted, Chase Briscoe, Christopher Bell, Ty Gibbs, the first three off from pit road. We'll see where they line up with those who stayed on the racetrack.
0: Four stayed on the track. Kyle Larson, Austin Cindric, Joey Logano, and Ryan Preece. They'll be the front four as we get down to it. 27 laps to go.
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0: 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We'll reset the running order for you in just a moment. 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
0: At Darlington Raceway, the one to go is being given at the line. There will be 24 laps to go when they come back around to take the green flag.
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0: The NASCAR Cup Series is wrapping up the Cookout Southern 500 at Darlington Raceway. 25 laps to go in this Labor Day weekend classic. Mike Bagley, Alex Hayden, Todd Gordon with you topside. Dave Moody and Tim Catalfamo are in the corners. Pit and garage coverage tonight from Steve Post, Chris Wilner, and Alex Weaver. Kyle Larson has led the most laps tonight in 86. Tyler Reddick has led the second most in 74. We have lined up for the restart after a 7 minute and 39 second red flag for a rain shower. Track is dry, weather has moved out, and when they come to the line, it's going to be a 24 lap sprint to the end of this one.
1: And the front four cars did not pit, so they have five green flag laps on their tires. How big of a difference will that make here in the closing laps of the Cookout Southern 500? That question and others about to be answered. Pace car is on the pit lane to the Poet restart zone. They come. Kyle Larson on the outside lane steps on the loud pedal. Green flag goes back in the air. Larson gets away. Logano and Cindric side by side for second.
2: Here they come into turn number one. Kyle Larson with a clean break. Way down to the apron. Briscoe trying to go three wide. He's got Priest in the middle. He's going to pick up three spots.
3: Briscoe trying to march forward with those newer tires. He is wheel to wheel with the machine of Tyler Reddick. Reddick now going after Austin Cindric in three.
0: Meanwhile, closer to the front, here comes Christopher Bell. He has broken free into third. He is the first driver on four tires. To the line they come. Larson leads. Logano in second. And a fast closing Christopher Bell.
2: Christopher Bell followed by Ty Gibbs and Reddick. Reddick's going to go to the outside of Gibbs. Gibbs shucks him off to the bottom of the racetrack. Here comes Briscoe.
3: Briscoe shoved his way to the inside of Tyler Reddick. They almost made contact at the exit of turn two. Now further up, the race is on for second place.
1: That race is over just like that. The fresher Goodyear Eagles, Christopher Bell to the number two spot. He's got about five car lengths to run down the race leader, Kyle Larson. Past the line they go. 22 laps remain.
2: Christopher Bell sets the hook on Larson and begins reeling him in now. Five car lengths, four car lengths, three car lengths. Now it's just two as they hit the back straightaway.
3: I don't think Christopher Bell is going to be all that patient when he gets to the back bumper of Kyle Larson. It is a car length now separating the top two.
0: Ty Gibbs has cleared Joey Logano for third. Here comes Kyle Larson off the corner. Christopher Bell right behind him. And Ty Gibbs, monster sails in the wind, side by side for fourth. Chase Briscoe is a part of this. He'll fly around Logano on the outside.
2: Briscoe free wheels it to the high lane off turn four, blows Joey Logano away. Front three are clear by about five car lengths over Briscoe.
3: And those front three again are Larson, Bell, and Gibbs. They are nose to tail, following each other down the going back straightaway.
1: Kyle Larson running for his life. Christopher Bell trying to size him up. Ty Gibbs thinking about going to the inside of Bell for second. Here they come up off turn number four down to the line. Larson gets away by two car lengths. They're side by side for the number two spot.
2: Ty Gibbs looking to the inside lane, but Christopher Bell goes low as well to block the charge. They'll go single file once again. The battle's on for fifth place.
3: Here comes Tyler Reddick getting a fender alongside of Joey Logano. Actually, Logano able to pull him off of the corner. They'll run single file. Now Reddick dives out of line in three.
0: Reddick dives it deep into three. He'll sweep under Joey Logano and take position number five. Up front, battle for the lead. Larson and Bell now separated by two car lengths with Gibbs and Briscoe waiting in the wings.
2: Gibbs about three car lengths behind Bell. Right on his back bumper is Briscoe. Now Tyler Reddick breaking free, trying to run them down.
3: All those cars now exiting turn number two. I think amongst these top five, Briscoe probably is the fastest. That means all these drivers ahead of him have got to go for the leader, Kyle Larson.
1: Fans are on their feet here at the Darlington Raceway, waiting to see how this one will end. Larson still the leader. Bell is there. Larson by a car length and a half, but Christopher Bell has the fresher tires.
2: Christopher Bell just marking his tire tracks right now. Enters turn one a little bit to the low side. Not enough to make the move as of yet, but he's right there and he's looking for daylight.
3: Bell looking for some running room coming off of turn number two. He wants to go. He is a half a car length behind the leader, Kyle Larson.
0: Here comes Christopher Bell, bottom of the racetrack entry. Larson lets it fly on the outside. Bell is there, quarter panel up alongside, but he can't make the move happen. He'll sweep in behind Larson. 17 laps to go in the Southern 500.
2: Ty Gibbs is not out of this yet either. He's just another car length or two behind. behind Steve Bell, and just two more back to Chase Briscoe.
3: If Kyle Larson were to bobble in the slightest, Christopher Bell will take advantage and get back to the front of the field. Here they come. Down the back straightaway. Larson, Bell, and Gibbs, each separated by a car length.
1: 16 laps to go in the Cookout Southern 500. Christopher Bell has finished second 7 times this year. He has no intentions of making it 8 here at Darlington. Bell still trying to catch Kyle Larson.
2: Here they come into turn number 1. It continues to be about 2 car lengths. Larson on the outside lane, hugging the safety barrier as he tends to do. Christopher Bell trying to find a lower line to work.
3: Christopher Bell mirroring Kyle Larson all the way through turns 1 and 2. He's been doing the same down here in turns 3 and 4.
0: Bell again, bottom of the racetrack. He's easing up alongside Larson, but he's not quite close enough. Head-to-head, race for the win to the line. 15 to go at Darlington. Larson, Bell, Gibbs, and Briscoe. Now everything stabilizes in the top 5.
2: Everything on the line in the opening round of the 2026 chase. It's Kyle Larson by less than a car length now over Christopher Bell. 5, maybe 6, back to Gibbs.
3: Gibbs starting to lose touch with the top 2 of Larson and Bell. So it is a 2-car fight for the race win here in Darlington.
1: Larson this time goes to the bottom of the track, drifts wide up off of turn number 4, changing lanes and going to driver's left is Christopher Bell. Here's Bell moving to the car length closer to the back bumper of Kyle Larson, but can't quite get there.
2: Front 2 trying to get out of Dodge and put Ty Gibbs far enough behind that they don't have to worry about him. The gap is about 6 car lengths as the leaders make their way to the back stretch.
3: And Chase Briscoe, who was charging up through the pack a few laps ago, has now stalled out in the 4th position. He can't go any further. He's 3 car lengths behind Ty Gibbs.
0: The fastest cars on the racetrack are not the front 3 that we're describing. The fastest car on the track is Ryan Blaney. He's running 6th. Tyler Reddick, the 2nd fastest car, he is running 5th. But the battle for the lead tightens again in 1.
2: They've got a long way to go if they're going to get up front and contend for the win in this one. It's a 2-man dance right now. It is Kyle Larson, a car length up on Christopher Bell.
3: Christopher Bell searching around this tough old racetrack here in Darlington, South Carolina, looking for some running room to get around the leader, Larson.
1: Kyle Larson is doing a masterful job of taking the air off of the nose of Christopher Bell's car. He's manipulated since the restart. However, Bell gets closer than he's been basically since the drop of the green flag on that restart.
2: Bell looking high and low for some clean air. Larson goes way low to block him. Larson gets sideways. Here's the opportunity. Chris Bell to the inside. Bell takes the lead.
3: Larson bobbled and Christopher Bell said thank you very much. He grabs the top spot and leads to turn 3.
0: Christopher Bell is sick and tired of finishing 2nd in 2026. He's done it 7 times. He has just taken the lead from Kyle Larson coming to the start finish line. 11 laps to go. Now Bell's got the lead. Question is, Dave, can he get away?
2: He's trying to get away. He's opened it up by 2 car lengths. Now Ty Gibbs is going to go to work on Larson. That's the battle for the number 2 position. It's not over yet. Yup, Larson right on the back bumper of Bell.
3: Yeah, Bell may have the lead, Dave, but Larson is making another charge at him down the Boeing backstretch. It's a half a car length separating those two.
1: Young Money's looking to add fresh money to the bank account, but he's got to run down Christopher Bell and make up for the bobble he had 3 laps ago. Bell, the race leader. He's going to knock the rearview mirror out of the way and not look backwards. Bell is the leader.
2: Christopher Bell, sick and tired of bridesmaid finishes this year. Kyle Larson is long on a long victory lane drought of his own. They're in the running, 2 car lengths apart.
3: Still trying to push their cars as hard as they can. Christopher Bell out of turn number 2 gaps Larson by another car length. So now it's 2 car lengths to lead for Christopher Bell.
0: Off the corner, Christopher Bell pulls away from Kyle Larson. Larson slip sliding his way through turns 3 and 4. Bell's going to add a car length. He's going to add 2 car lengths. The separation between the top 2 put it at 4 car lengths.
2: The last lap was a good one for Christopher Bell. He turned an advantage that was less than a car length into 3 now as they make their way to the back straightaway. Nobody able to run him down quite yet.
3: And these drivers have been in these race cars now for almost 4 hours. They are tired, they are exhausted, but they're trying to push it to the end and get to the checkered flag.
0: Battle for 2nd. Here's Ty Gibbs. He's tracked down Kyle Larson. Took a look in the middle of turns 3 and 4 to Larson's inside, but Larson had the lane blocked. Bell away with the lead. Battles on for 2nd. Here comes Ty Gibbs to the inside.
2: Gibbs to the bottom. Drives it deep into turn 1 on the inside lane. Begins to drift up. Larson's still there. They get together. Larson bounces off the concrete. He'll lose the spot to Ty Gibbs.
3: Ty Gibbs claims the 2nd position. Larson back to 3rd, and they're side by side for fourth behind them. Tyler Reddick to the inside of Chase Briscoe. He'll make the pass.
1: Seven laps to go, this time by Christopher Bell's lead. We'll make it nine car lengths over his Joe Gibbs Racing teammate. Now Ty Gibbs, head down, pedaling as hard as he can to try to run down the race leader.
2: The battle for second a lap ago was bare knuckles at its best. Ty Gibbs came out on top, but it cost him a lot of ground to the leader. It's Christopher Bell by eight car lengths.
3: Eight car lengths, the gap for Christopher Bell, and it continues to lengthen as Ty Gibbs, now that he's gotten past Larson, will have an opportunity to run him down, but he's running out of time.
0: The top 10 drivers are all Chase drivers except for one. That's Josh Berry of the Wood Brothers. He's running seventh. Chase points on the line for Christopher Bell and others as Bell slowly starts to pull away.
2: Barring a major change in the final laps, this is a one or two man dance. Ty Gibbs is trying with everything he's got to try and run down Christopher Bell.
3: And however the end of this race is decided, it will be amongst the drivers racing inside of the top five. There is no lap traffic on the horizon for the leaders.
1: Not a bit. They're going to settle it amongst themselves. Christopher Bell, though, is free and clear of even second place at the moment. Here comes C. Bell down to the line. Five laps to go for the red, white, and blue Toyota.
2: Here comes Bell flying the Mobil 1 colors for Joe Gibbs Racing into turn number one. He'll sidle it right up to the safer barrier, mashes the gas, and he's off to the back straightaway.
3: Christopher Bell again free and clear, just hoping this race stays green. A lap ago, Brad Keselowski nearly spun in turn number three, but it's Bell this time the leader back to turn three.
0: Battle for third. Here's Tyler Reddick. He's going to send it in deep around Kyle Larson, put Tyler Reddick in third. Larson falls back to fourth. Ryan Blaney right behind Larson in fifth. Four laps to go. Christopher Bell pulls away even more.
2: Reddick to the three spot, but it's going to take a miracle to get him to second, much less the lead. It's all Christopher Bell off turn two.
3: Christopher Bell by about 10 or 12 car lengths over Ty Gibbs. Then it's another 10 or 12 car lengths back to Tyler Reddick. Ryan Blaney now has moved to fourth. He's gotten past Kyle Larson.
1: Larson beginning to fade like a song on the radio, but he is now trying to hang on to the top five. Larson up against the outside wall. May have touched the wall off turn number four. He's now going to fall into the clutches of Chase Briscoe headed to turn one.
2: Larson's hopes for victory lane are gone. He's just going to have to fight his guts out now to try to hang on to the top five. Briscoe trying to take it away as they exit two.
3: Briscoe about three car lengths behind Kyle Larson. They both exit turn number two. Now trot up the Boeing backstretch, racing back to the corner.
0: Christopher Bell, Ty Gibbs, one and two have checked out mightily over Tyler Reddick and Ryan Blaney. Kyle Larson fading in the late going. He's starting to fall into the clutches of Chase Briscoe. Two laps to go. They will race across the start-finish line to one.
2: Christopher Bell just trying to hit his mark for two more circuits around the lady in black. There is no trouble at the back door for Bell.
3: Ty Gibbs has not been able to get any closer to Christopher Bell. It has remained 10 car lengths, the gap between first and second place.
1: Christopher Bell, the Norman, Oklahoma native, through turn number four. Coming up off of the corner, his advantage stays 8, maybe 10 car lengths over Ty Gibbs. White flag is in the air. One lap to go in the Cookout Southern 500.
2: One more time for Christopher Bell into turn number one. He's got all the lead he needs. A good 12 to 14 car lengths. Bell to the backstretch for the final time.
3: Christopher Bell exits turn number two, flies down the Boeing back straightaway with a healthy lead. He's headed for home.
0: Christopher Bell will dial up the safer barrier in turns three and four. Christopher Bell emerges from a windless Sahara to the main straightaway. Finally in 2026, Christopher Bell wins. And he'll take the Cookout Southern 500 at Darlington. Ty Gibbs across the line in second with Tyler Reddick, Ryan Blaney, and Kyle Larson rounding out the top five. Let's go to pit road.
4: The team is celebrating down here in Christopher Bell's pit box. They are congratulating themselves. They're high-fiving. They are hugging. Adam Stevens came across the radio and said, "Welcome to the chase, boys. It's a happy day." Morgan Bell, his wife, Christopher Bell's wife, down here congratulating the team as well. Adam Stevens still up, taking his data up atop the pit box. But the team, very happy. They are a Southern 500 winner here tonight at Darlington.
1: And that crown is going to sparkle right now because they've added a jewel. 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
1: Christopher Bell did a burnout, nosed his car up against the safer barrier right underneath the flag stand, got out, stood on the top of this red, white, and blue Mobile 1 Toyota, and gave a Kyle Busch bow to a much deserved round of applause from the massive grandstands that are full here on the front straightaway. Everybody else begins to get out of their race cars on the pit lane and take a deep breath. The Southern 500 is in the books.
8: I talked to his crew chief, Adam Stevens, yesterday, and I said, what's it going to take to get this thing into victory lane? He says, we've got to get these situations to stop, meaning stop finishing second, stop getting run over, stop crashing cars, stop all this. They were able to do it tonight, and they are able to score the win. Win one of the season, and they have just sent a warning shot across the bow of 15 other drivers' race cars. Let's get the thoughts of Ryan Blaney, who finished fourth.
9: Yeah, Ryan Blaney out of his Menards colors Ford Mustang. So you got the four fresh tires there at the end to be aggressive. How would you describe just overall the day? The pit crew did their job as well tonight.
10: Yeah, they did their job, and it was a good call to take tires. You know, we had about probably four laps on them, and honestly, that restart wasn't very good for me. I was really tight, so I'm like, probably should take the opportunity to work on it and get tires, and we're able to pick our way through there and have a good finish out of it. So, when the night came, we lost a little bit of handle, just got tight, just took forever to kind of get it back turning when the track cooled off, but overall, good day, good stage points, and decent finish, so keep going.
9: How much does this racetrack, we always talk about how much it changes throughout the night, but, I mean, did it almost surprise some people how quickly it changed, especially after a little bit of a rain shower?
10: It usually goes through a big swing when the temp goes down, kind of once the sun starts setting. It starts in 3 and 4 because that's where the shade is, and then it kind of works its way to 1 and 2, and then the track really changes. So you try to stay on top of it, and I probably didn't do the best job of kind of getting to where we needed to be early and had to play some catch up, but overall stuck with it, ran all the laps and got a decent finish out of it, so proud of the effort.
9: Thanks, Ryan. Brian Blaney coming home in the fourth position, a good start to his chase. Alex Weaver,
11: the third finishing position, Tyler Reddick. Obviously, we know you started on the pole for this one. Felt so strong about your chances here tonight for the Southern 500. Tyler, what more did you need here tonight?
12: Yeah, it's tough. We were in the spring fortunate to have our issue early, and we were able to, claw our way back to the front. And, just kind of the way it played out with the shorter runs and stuff. We were definitely needing the longer runs, and just kind of unfortunate. I think when we had that weather delay, we were definitely thinking it was we were going to have a long run coming up and end up being shorter. So we just lost some track position there. And then, the guys made a good adjustment on the last stop, and we were able to march way back forward. So it was just one of those deals. I think we were thinking it was going to go green out, and I feel like it just never does here for whatever reason, even though it'll look like it's going to all day. So just fell behind at a bad time, and it was nice we were able to kind of claw our way back a little bit there at the end, but it's just tough. We lead laps here almost every year, and just seems like it gets away from us just about every time, so that's always unfortunate.
11: Timing not right for Tyler Reddick here. He ends up third at Darlington.
9: Kyle Larson ends up in the fifth position after staying out there on older tires. So Kyle just drove the wheels off of it on those older tires.

0: something when he got there. But and then ultimately, I mean, I held him off longer than I thought I could. And then there was a point where I thought maybe I had damaged his tires enough where maybe I could hang on to it. But yeah, I don't know. He was just too close to me in one, and I couldn't run up the hill like I wanted to. But yeah, maybe run it back and try that. But I think he would have got some inside no matter what.
1: And big picture, you started at the back of the field for this one. What is the relief factor walking away with a top five to start the chase today?
0: Yeah, absolutely. It was a great day. That first run of the race, we were really bad. And I was like, man, this is going to be a long race. We're going to bleed a lot of points here. But yeah, we got the first adjustment in, and my car really woke up. I felt like I could run the lines that I'm comfortable running here. My entry was secure enough to allow me to do that, and it helped me manage my tires. And we were, you know, really good on the long run, and we had the overcut strategy working out for us there the second half of the first stage and then all the second stage. So it was amazing to get to second. And then, I don't know, we had the hiccup there on pit road and lost control of the race there. But then the race kind of got messy after that, so you just don't know how it's going to play out. But would have loved to have had control on fresh tires.
1: Thanks, Kyle. Kyle Larson coming home fifth today.
2: So Kyle Larson comes home in the number five spot. Christopher Bell is the race winner. He's done his celebration on the front straightaway and has now driven his car to that hallowed ground here, Victory Lane at the Darlington Raceway.
3: Unofficially, the chase standings puts Christopher Bell 12 points behind Denny Hamlin headed to Gateway next weekend. It will be Hamlin leading Bell by 12, Blaney by 16, Tyler Reddick 24. Remember, he came into tonight as the reseeded number one guy with a 25-point advantage over second. Now he's only got 24 over the top four heading to the banks of the Mississippi next weekend.
2: Yeah, this is why it's fun. And everybody elevates their game, it seems like, when the championship is out there to be won. And Denny Hamlin's team had some trouble. They got crossed up just a bit with Michael McDowell earlier in the race. Hamlin bounced off the safer barrier, had to make a couple of pit stops and do some quick repairs to his Toyota, and was never a factor after that contact with the safer barrier. But tonight, it belongs to Christopher Bell. He is just taking his car to Victory Lane, and Steve Post is there.
4: They are celebrating down here in Mobile One Victory Lane. The Mobile One driver standing on the race car, soaking up the confetti, soaking up the win. Gonna climb down off this race car, 14th career win. Christopher, you are a winner at Darlington. What does that mean?
5: Darlington, man, I don't know what to say. It's literally been the place that I've dreamed of winning ever since I entered the NASCAR Cup Series or the Xfinity Series back then. This is the ultimate driver's track, and Southern 500 is the ultimate driver's race.
4: We've talked about the second place streak. You have that run. You're riding in second place.
5: No more.
4: I know, exactly. Describe the last 30 lap run riding in that second spot. What did you need to do and the move to get around Kyle Larson?
5: Yeah, Kyle did an amazing job, you know, taking the air away and doing what he needed to do. I thought my advantage was going to be right at the get-go, and then I wasn't sure how it was going to work out as the tires aged. I started sliding around a lot. But yeah, he started falling off more on those older tires, and I was in the driving seat. So just, I'm happy that the restart worked out. You know, that I was so frustrated whenever I restarted on the front row and lost the lead. And then, I'm happy we got one back there at the end.
4: The seven race second place is over, okay? Now you've got to win. Second place is really, really good. How good is this race team, though, going now the rest nine races?
5: They are good enough, that's for sure. We are good enough to be champions of the sport. We proved it year in and year out. And now we got nine more races to go out there and do exactly what we did tonight. But we can do it every week, every track. I got the best team in the business.
4: That is your winner. Congratulations.
5: Thank you.
4: Christopher Bell down here is the winner of the Cookout Southern 500.
6: He also picks up the Xfinity fastest lap of the race, celebrating his speed on the track and the reliable performance Xfinity brings to your home. Congratulations, Christopher Bell, with the fastest lap of the race. They will claim one championship point just by running the Xfinity fastest lap.
2: So, the Ty Gibbs machine came home in the second spot. Let's hear from him with Alex Weaver.
7: A runner-up finish for the Southern 500 for Ty Gibbs. Ty, such a fast race car, especially there in that final stage. What more do you

0: need here tonight?
1: Yeah, I don't know. I made it and I drank another Monster Energy, I guess, at the end. But kind of just, we had to come from deep because the metric order was really, really stupid. And, yeah, we kind of got hosed there. But we fought hard and went all the way forward from 28th to 2nd. So not what we were thinking was going to happen, you know, but we're really happy, appreciate with all the hard effort from the team and everybody. So we just kept fighting hard, and now we're second. So we just need one spot. I really want to win this race. Had some seconds here, so kind of frustrating. But congrats to Christopher and the 20 group. Really happy with them.
0: What can you say about this team kicking off the chase this way in a runner-up finish for the opening race?
1: Yeah, runner-up finish is awesome, especially having to come from the back there. So, yeah, they did a great job. I'm really happy and appreciative of my team. And yeah, everybody, you know, obviously wants to support and get better and make each other better. So we all appreciate that. We've got great people around us.
0: Ty Gibbs, excited to go to St. Louis, a runner-up finish here at Darlington.
2: A night of challenge for Denny Hamlin, who finished in the 18th position. He's with Chris Wilner.
3: Yeah, Denny Hamlin out of the race car, had a long debrief with crew chief Chris Gayle after this one as they were diagnosing some of the damage on this race car. Denny, real quick, I know it was a promising day to start going for another Southern 500 win. How frustrating is it to have a long night like that with the damage and kind of everything that snowballed on itself there?
4: Yeah, it's frustrating for sure. You know, those are the kind of incidents that I've avoided for the most part this year. But, you know, it's just, it was avoidable. But it also, you know, is part of everybody fighting for their own finishing position.
3: What do you do, or how do you take away the positives, if there are any, from today moving forward to Gateway?
4: We ran well the first two stages and got a lot of stage points. That's what, you know, minimized the overall damage of a bad day.
3: Thanks, Denny. Denny Hamlin, obviously frustrated after an 18th place finish here today. Contact with Michael McDowell ended up with a wounded race car that he brought home in 18th.
2: Denny Hamlin came into this Cookout Southern 500 leading by 25 points. He leaves leading by only 12 over Christopher Bell, headed to Worldwide Technology Raceway next weekend. Time to award the Xfinity Mobile Reliable Performance. Gentlemen, discuss.
5: Yeah, I there's so many places I could go here. I guess honorable mention to me, I talked about him earlier, but Josh Berry is continuing to slug his way into this playoff or this chase field. He's the highest finishing non-chase car in seventh, ran there all day long. But how can you not, with a clutch performance by Christopher Bell, award it there? Your thoughts, Alex?
6: 100%. You know, Kyle Larson led the most laps in tonight's race. He led 99 laps. They made the call, a gutsy call, to stay out on five-lap older tires, able to salvage a fifth-place finish. No, not a win. The winless streak goes to 51, but Kyle Larson gains points in the chase as he stalks another championship. So I agree. You got to go with Christopher Bell, though.
2: Christopher Bell it is. He will win the Xfinity Mobile Reliable Performance. Xfinity, imagine that. Here's the full field rundown. Christopher Bell wins. Ty Gibbs second. Tyler Reddick third. Ryan Blaney fourth. Kyle Larson was fifth. Chase Briscoe finished in sixth. It was Josh Berry in seventh. Bubba Wallace in eighth. Joey Logano ninth. And Ryan Preece in tenth.
6: Carson Hocevar 11th. Alex Bowman 12th. Austin Cindric 13th. Chase Elliott was 14th. Eric Jones was 15th. Todd Gilliland 16th. Michael McDowell 17th. Denny Hamlin 18th. Corey Heim 19th. And Chris Buescher 20th.
2: Daniel Suarez was 21st. First, A.J. Allmendinger, 22nd. Brad Keselowski, 23rd. John Hunter Nemechek, 24th. And Zane Smith in 25th. Shane Van Gisbergen finished in 26th. Ross Chastain in 27th. Austin Hill in 28th. Austin Dillon, 29th. And Riley Herbst was 30th.
6: Ty Dillon, 31st. Noah Gregson, 32nd. Cole Custer was 33rd. Connor Zilich, 34th. Ricky Stenhouse Jr., 35th. Cody Ware, 36th. William Byron, 37th. And Chad Fincham finished 38th.
2: Final thoughts, Todd.
5: Just what a way to kick off the chase. This year's chase, we saw competitive cars all day, night long. We saw cars make comebacks, and ultimately, you know, they put themselves in position, a great Southern 500.
6: Yeah, I just love this race. I really do. Congratulations, Christopher Bell, Adam Stevens, and everybody on that team for picking up a well-deserved win. Darlington just never disappoints. I look forward to next week at Worldwide Technology Raceway and how that one turns out, but great memories yet again from another NASCAR Southern 500.
2: Speaking of Worldwide Technology Raceway at Gateway, that's where we're headed next. 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That'll be followed by the NASCAR O'Reilly Auto Parts Series, New Way 225 at 7 Eastern. And then 1 week from today, the Enjoy Illinois 300 Race 2 for the NASCAR Cup Series Chase. 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I'll be along with NASCAR Live Tuesday night at 7 Eastern. Join Steve Post and Todd Gordon with Crew Call on Wednesday, and we'll have another installment of NASCAR Live Wide Open for you available on Thursday. I'd like to thank Dave Moody and Tim Catalfambo, who cover the action in the corners, Steve Post, Chris Wilner, and Alex Weaver, who had us covered in the pits and the garage. For Todd Gordon and Alex Hayden, I'm Mike Bagley. Thank you for spending your Labor Day weekend Sunday with us as we congratulate Christopher Bell, who has won for the first time in his career the Cookout Southern 500 at Darlington. Good night from the PD region of South Carolina.
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0: That's the very last time the Beatles would play Please Please Me without Ringo on drums. This September 11th, 1962 version of the song features session drummer Andy White, who you heard open the show. Ringo would debut as the Beatles' drummer for Keeps on November 26, 1963, when they reconvened at Abbey Road Studios to record the definitive, faster version of Please Please Me, complete with John on harp or harmonica. As I welcome you to another episode of Beatle Brunch, a celebration of the greatest group in rock history, featuring the songs and stories of the Fab Four and their friends on stage, backstage, and in the studio. I'm Joe Johnson. September's here. The kids are back in school again. Summer's just about over and cooler weather is on the way. But how cool were the Beatles in the months of September's past? I'll tell you. While the Beatles didn't always record in September, the month does come up in history repeatedly. Notable September happenings involving the Beatles include them dodging a hurricane in Key West. September gave us recordings for I Am the Walrus, The Fool on the Hill, and Blue Jay Way. The birth of a Beatle boy, Zach, and the McCartneys, Stella and James, in 71 and 77. Today we'll spend the hour looking back on September's and Beatle history, including my best Beatles-related story in September, getting to interview Sir Paul in person in Tampa, 2005. So let's get into September's to remember. But first, let's button up our Ringo story. Production manager George Martin first heard the Beatles' drum sound with Pete Best back in June of 62. So when it came time to record their first single, Love Me Do, he took no chances. Ringo was an untested product, having just recently joined the group. So he brought in a session drummer, Andy White, to drum on Love Me Do. There'd be two versions, Ringo on drums on one and Andy White on the other. The version we're about to play is Ringo on the drums. The easy way to tell is this version has no tambourine. Ringo recalls he was devastated watching Andy play in his place.
1: But it was devastating. And then we did that, which Andy plays on, and then we did the album, which I play on, you know. So Andy wasn't doing anything so great. He wasn't doing anything so great I couldn't copy when we did the album.
2: Oh, Ringo to this day bears those scars. He said, you know, you didn't let me

0: 1962 was when the Beatles came to EMI, and I signed them originally.
1: And the songs I was looking for the Beatles was really a hit song. It didn't matter, so long as it suited the group. The kind of song I was looking for, I did actually find, and that was a song by Mitch Murray called How Do You Do It? And I was convinced this was a hit song, and we did record it.

0: So we never issued How Do You Do It, but I did later give it to Jerry and the Pacemakers, and it did become number one.
1: And that version is the Beatles take from the Beatles anthology. Now let's go to episode 13 of Pop Go the Beatles.
2: It's 5 o'clock. We're ready to pop in the Pop Go the Beatles spot. Once more, George Harrison, Paul McCartney, John Lennon, and Ringo Starr form the Beatles, who introduce for the first time on radio their guests, Tony Rivers and the Castaways. Okay, Beatles, from the top, for the last time, She Loves You.

0: The Beatles from September 13th, 1963 on Pop Go the Beatles 13. They recorded three episodes of the show on that date, and we heard the unique BBC version of She Loves You. The Beatles also took time to appear on and record songs for Saturday Club, From Us to You, Easy Beat, Top Gear, and Ticket to Ride. Many of those performances and chatter have been captured on the Beatles Live at the BBC 4-disc set from 2013. I'm Joe Johnson. This is a Beatle Brunch September to Remember. Coming up.
1: Ringo.
2: Yes?
1: What are you going to name the baby? Is it a boy or a girl?
0: The birth of a Beatles son, who, like his famous dad, became a world-renowned drummer. We'll hear how it sounded when the Beatle Brunch Radio Network returns in a moment.
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0: That's the very last time the Beatles would play Please Please Me without Ringo on drums. This September 11th, 1962 version of the song features session drummer Andy White, who you heard open the show. Ringo would debut as the Beatles' drummer for Keeps on November 26, 1963, when they reconvened at Abbey Road Studios to record the definitive, faster version of Please Please Me, complete with John on harp or harmonica. As I welcome you to another episode of Beatle Brunch, a celebration of the greatest group in rock history, featuring the songs and stories of the Fab Four and their friends on stage, backstage, and in the studio. I'm Joe Johnson. September's here. The kids are back in school again. Summer's just about over and cooler weather is on the way. But how cool were the Beatles in the months of September's past? I'll tell you. While the Beatles didn't always record in September, the month does come up in history repeatedly. Notable September happenings involving the Beatles include them dodging a hurricane in Key West. September gave us recordings for I Am the Walrus, The Fool on the Hill, and Blue Jay Way. The birth of a Beatle boy, Zach, and the McCartneys, Stella and James, in 71 and 77. Today we'll spend the hour looking back on September's and Beatle history, including my best Beatles-related story in September, getting to interview Sir Paul in person in Tampa, 2005. So let's get into September's to remember. But first, let's button up our Ringo story. Production manager George Martin first heard the Beatles' drum sound with Pete Best back in June of 62. So when it came time to record their first single, Love Me Do, he took no chances. Ringo was an untested product, having just recently joined the group. So he brought in a session drummer, Andy White, to drum on Love Me Do. There'd be two versions, Ringo on drums on one and Andy White on the other. The version we're about to play is Ringo on the drums. The easy way to tell is this version has no tambourine. Ringo recalls he was devastated watching Andy play in his place.
1: But it was devastating. And then we did that, which Andy plays on, and then we did the album, which I play on, you know. So Andy wasn't doing anything so great. I couldn't copy when we did the album.
2: Oh, Ringo to this day bears those scars. He said, you know, you didn't let me play, did you?

0: So we never issued How Do You Do It, but I did later give it to Jerry and the Pacemakers, and it did become number one.
1: And that version is the Beatles' take from the Beatles anthology. Now let's go to episode 13 of Pop Go the Beatles.
2: It's 5 o'clock. We're ready to pop in the Pop Go the Beatles spot. Once more, George Harrison, Paul McCartney, John Lennon, and Ringo Starr form the Beatles, who introduce for the first time on radio their guests, Tony Rivers and the Castaways. Okay, Beatles, from the top, for the last time, She Loves You.

0: The Beatles from September 13th, 1963 on Pop Go the Beatles 13. They recorded three episodes of the show on that date, and we heard the unique BBC version of She Loves You. The Beatles also took time to appear on and record songs for Saturday Club, From Us to You, Easy Beat, Top Gear, and Ticket to Ride. Many of those performances and chatter have been captured on the Beatles Live at the BBC 4 disc set from 2013. I'm Joe Johnson. This is a Beatle Brunch September to Remember. Coming up.
1: Ringo.
2: Yes?
1: What are you going to name the baby? Is it a boy or a girl?
0: The birth of a Beatles son, who, like his famous dad, became a world-renowned drummer. We'll hear how it sounded when

0: And the Beetle Brunch Radio Network returns in a moment.
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10: Joe, how are you? I mean, have you finished your brunch?
0: Not yet, Ringo. It's your turn to chip in.
11: Ringo, yes? What are you going to name the baby? Boy or girl?
12: That was John answering, not me. We don't know yet. We're still talking about names.
0: And welcome back to September's to Remember. We go back to September 13th, 1965, the birth of a true chip off the old block, Zach Starkey, who, like his famous dad, became a world-renowned drummer. And to complete the tribute, made Dad really proud when he joined the All-Star Band in 1992. Here's I Wanna Be Your Man, apropos, with the 1992 All-Star Band.

0: Thank you.
1: Ringo Starr and his 1992 All-Star Band, which features his son Zach on drums. Zach Starkey, born September 13th, 1965, plays with the band on that 1992 rendition of I Wanna Be Your Man. I'm Joe Johnson, and this is Beetle Brunch with Septembers to Remember. Next weekend will be the peak of hurricane season in the U.S., as it was on September 11th, 1964, when the Beatles, on the way to play the Gator Bowl in Jacksonville, Florida, faced two hurricanes. Hurricane Dora diverting them to Key West, and a storm of controversy if the Beatles had to cancel their Gator Bowl concert due to racial segregation. Here's Larry Kane.
2: What about this comment that I heard about from you, Paul, concerning racial integration at the various performances?
3: We don't like it if there's any segregation or anything, because we're not used to it, you know. We've never played to segregated audiences before, and it just seems mad to me. You know, I mean, it may seem right to some people, but to us it just seems a bit daft.
2: Well, you're going to play Jacksonville, Florida. Do you anticipate any kind of difference in that opinion?
3: I don't know, really, you know, because I don't know what people in America are like, but I think it'd be a bit silly to segregate people, because, you know, I mean, I don't think colored people are any different. You know, they're just the same as anyone else. But, you know, over here, there are some people who think that there's animals or something, but I just think it's stupid, you know. You can't treat other human beings like animals. And so, you know, I mean, I wouldn't mind them sitting next to me. Great, you know, because some of our best friends are colored people.
2: So, from the attitude, and I hope that...
3: well, you know, I mean, that's the way we all feel, and a lot of people in England feel that way, you know, because there's never any segregation in concerts in England, and in fact, if there was, we probably wouldn't play, you know.

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1: This is Paul McCartney singing and playing and doing all sorts of stuff for you. Coming at you loud and clear over the radio on Beatle Brunch with Joe Johnston.
2: I seem to remember we had some time off in Key West, Florida. It was because there was a hurricane and we'd been diverted, I think, from Jacksonville. We were supposed to play a gig in Jacksonville and we couldn't get in because it was some great hurricane. So we had to spend a night or two in Key West. And at that age, with that much time on our hands, we didn't really know what to do with it except get drunk. And so that was what we did. And we stayed up all night talking like it was going out of style. And at some point early in the morning, I think we must have touched on some points that were really emotional, and we ended up crying, which was very unusual for us because we, members of a band and young guys, we didn't do that kind of thing. So I always remembered it as sort of important emotion.

0: Paul McCartney putting his emotions to music on the 2015 remix of Here Today, a poignant song for John Lennon from Paul's 1982 Tug of War album, a song he's been playing on his Got Back tour. And we heard a bonus track from the Beatles at the Hollywood Bowl CD, You Can't Do That, in response to the rumor of possible segregation at the 64 Gator Bowl concert. By the way, there's an excellent book on the Beatles' time in Florida called Good Day Sunshine, How the Beatles Rocked Florida by Bob Keeling. Pick it up. You'll definitely read Beatles stories you've never read before. I'm Joe Johnson, recalling September's to remember. Coming up, the September the Beatles were drawn to you.
1: Oh, well, I guess I ought to have my head examined, but, oh, all right.
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0: Back to September's to remember on Beatle Brunch. Now John Lennon reminds us how he helped win the war in 1966.
1: Well, our officer calls me up and he says to me, he says, Musketeer, Weed. He was a tall chap. Some would call him Weedy. I did. He said to me, and bear in mind, we're some few hundred miles behind enemy lines. He said, green, green, green. So I did.
0: And a bit of September to remember history. John Lennon wrote Strawberry Fields while he was waiting around the filming of How I Won the War in 1966.
12: No one, nothing is in my tree.
0: I'm Joe Johnson. It's September's to remember. On September 25th, 1965, the Beatles are more animated than ever when they see themselves as cartoons on ABC's Saturday morning TV. The cartoons ran for 4 years, ending April 20th, 1969, then lasted many years in syndication. There were 78 episodes with two adventures and two sing-alongs in each. No one was laughing, though, when the Beatle cartoons hit ratings gold, capturing 52% of the available audience in New York alone. In 1989, Paul recalled them.
13: Well, Paul, what do you think?
14: King Features in America had done this Saturday morning thing for kids. They really stereotyped us, you know, and I was the one. Oh, stop dropping your H's, Ringo. That developed as me. And Ringo was all funny way. And John was very sarcastic, and they tried to sort of, you know, get our characters.
13: It's utterly fine. I figure it might help you to get the people singing. The word is singing. Singing. That's what I said. Ing. Singing. You really ought to pay more attention to your pronunciation. What's wrong with the way I pronunciate then? Well, for one, you're always dropping your G's. What you mean, dropping me G's? See, you did it again. The word is dropping. Ing. Oh, what's the difference? Dropping a G never hurts anybody. Oh, no? What are you going to say about it now?
14: Gee, willikers.
13: Now let's sing, friends. A one, a two.

0: The Beatles with Magical Mystery Tour on this September to Remember. It was on September 1st, 1967, that all four Beatles met at Paul's house to discuss their future in the imminent Magical Mystery Tour project. Then on September 11th of 67, a film crew and 43 passengers set out to begin filming Magical Mystery Tour. I'm Joe Johnson. This is a September to Remember. September 28th, 2014, the night Danny Harrison put together George Fest, a night for he and guest musicians to celebrate the music of his dad, George Harrison. Musicians included Nora Jones, Brandon Flowers of the Killers, Conan O'Brien and Jimmy Vivino, Al Yankovic, Ann Wilson of Heart, and Beach Boys Brian Wilson and Al Jardine. A real highlight that night was when Brian and Al sang George's first number one together, My Sweet Lord, a song that Brian
1: Well, I always liked him when he was in the Beatles. And then when I heard My Sweet Lord, I just about croaked. I couldn't believe it. It's the most, one of the most unbelievable pieces of music I've ever heard. George, I cannot tell you how much your music has meant to me. And, you know, and it's an honor to sing it.

0: Brian Wilson, Al Jardine, and the band of George Fest doing George's My Sweet Lord at the Fonda Theater in L.A. September 28, 2014. The band of celebrity rockers performed 26 songs that night from George's Beatles and solo catalog and finished up with All Things Must Pass. A 2-CD and DVD is available, or you can watch it on Prime Video. This, of course, all part of a September to Remember. I'm Joe Johnson, and coming up, my favorite September to Remember is the day I enjoyed a magical mystery tour down Penny Lane with this superhero.
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0: Coming up in September, I'll always remember meeting Paul McCartney backstage in Tampa before his concert for a 20-minute interview. But first, let's flash back to September 6, 1968. This most experienced guitar player, Beatle, was just not getting the lead guitar sound he was hearing in his head in his new song. George asked his old friend Eric Clapton, whom he'd known since 1963, to play on this new song called While My Guitar Gently Weeps. This particular September 6th, Eric was the ultimate session player for his friend.
7: When that opportunity arose for me to step into the band on the White Album, he was only too keen to allow me to go in there, and I wasn't quite sure what he wanted me to do until we were on the floor, and he said, well, I want you to play lead guitar, you know, and I thought, well, okay. I didn't question it, and I just did what seemed to be the right thing to do on the day. And it's one of those things that I'm really proud of, and I suppose best of all was the fact that he took a risk bringing a strange person into what was usually a very exclusive little domain, and it paid off, you know.

0: Eric Clapton on lead guitar playing an overdub on While My Guitar Gently Weeps, George's song. George loved it and said having Eric in the studio made the other Beatles try a little harder. By the way, September was also magical for George in the 70s. He married Olivia Arias September 2nd, 1978. They met at A&M Records in the 70s. They were married 23 years before George passed. And if you like Clapton, check out a Clapton radio special called Eric Clapton, The Definitive 24 Nights. 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What cover song did the Beatles record at George Martin's insistence that remained unreleased until the Beatles anthology? 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Good luck. We close out with my favorite September to remember, September 17th, 2005, interviewing Paul McCartney one-on-one backstage before his show in Tampa. Talking all about his new CD, Chaos and Creation in the Backyard, where to find the hidden track, how Paul signed his name as an ambigram, a style of writing where the words read the same upside down. I joked about his song, English Tea.
1: Thanks a lot. Thanks, Joe. I'm glad I came. No, it's a very adult song. I know you mean, yeah. No, it's a kind of tongue-in-cheek little thing.
0: But then telling him how much me and the audience appreciated hearing two Beatle throwback tunes, I'll Get You and Please Please Me, from 1963. 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We'll wrap up with Paul and Please Please Me live. See you next week. Sir Paul?
1: Actually, that song was... I met up with Keith Richards when I was on holiday earlier in the year. And he just happened to say, you know what you've got to do, man? So you've got to do Please Please Me. I was going, get out of here. He said, no, it'd be great, it'd be great. He was actually trying to get us to do it on the Super Bowl, which was shortly after that holiday. And I said, no. We couldn't do it on the Super Bowl because we already had planned what we were going to do there. But then it started me thinking. I thought, well, you know, why couldn't we do it? You know, and it certainly would be like a out of left field.
2: It was great.
1: Yeah, well, I mean, you know, it takes you back. Yeah. It takes you back many a year. Hi, this is Paul McCartney, and you're listening to Beatle Brunch with Joe Johnston.

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1: There is no dark side of the moon, really. Matter of fact, it's all necessary.

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This is Floody and Slip, your weekly hour of Pink Floyd. I'm Craig Bailey. It's a special broadcast this week for Program 1586. We call it the Soft Side of the Moon. Do it each year, playing the softer side of Pink Floyd. This week, got music from Adam Hart Mother and Wish You Were Here. Cut from the Wall, some solo stuff by David Gilmour, Roger Waters as well. Start out with some soundtrack stuff.

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Broadcasting from the dark side of the moon every week, you're listening to Floydian Slip, your weekly hour of Pink Floyd. This is program 1586. I'm Craig Bailey. Music there from The Wall. Goodbye, Blue Sky. Some earlier stuff in there from A Sauceful of Secrets. 1968 was the year. Seesaw, the track, written by keyboardist Rick Wright. And we began the show this week with stuff from 1969, soundtrack to the

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0: Bloody and Slip, your weekly hour of Pink Floyd. I'm Craig Bailey. This is show 1586. It's a lost track from the band, recorded during the Umagumma sessions, late 60s, but not included as part of that double album that came out in 69. Our first taste of it was on the Picnic sampler album. That was a sampler for the Harvest label, Pink Floyd's label at the time. That sampler out in 1970. And then it also showed up on the compilation Works in 86, make that 83. And now we have a number of live versions available legitimately through the early years box set. That was Embryo. We had a nice instrumental version of Wish You Were Here. I wish that they had kept the steel pedal in there. That's the steel pedal version of Wish You Were Here. Got that on the 50th anniversary edition of the album that came out at the end of last year. I just think the steel pedal works. I wish they'd use that on the original. We have lots of different versions of Wish You Were Here now as well, now that the 50th anniversary edition is out. David Gilmour in there solo. That was from his Meltdown Festival shows, the early 2000s. Smile was the track, going back to his On an Island album.
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0: Freudian Slip, your weekly hour of Pink Floyd. I'm Craig Bailey. This is show 1586. It's the soft side of the moon this week, playing the softer side of Pink Floyd. Solo works as well. That's Roger Waters. Only find that on the compilation that came out in 2002 called Flickering Flame, The Solo Years, Volume 1. It's the title track there. Also in there, some soundtrack stuff from the Zabriskie Point film soundtrack, 1970. Floyd sounding very Wyndham Hill. That's just Rick Wright at the piano. With what they ended up calling Love Scene Version 4, they did a number of pieces for that sequence in the film, and none of it was used. So we have version 7, version 4, and whatnot.
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0: Broadcasting from the dark side of the moon every week. You've been listening to Floydian Slip, an hour of Pink Floyd. This has been the Soft Side of the Moon special broadcast this week, playing the softer side of the Floyd. Do it every year. We'll finish it with Obscured by Clouds, 1972. That was the album, track called Stay. And also in that set, perhaps the quintessential soft Floyd number from Adam Hart Mother a couple years prior. We had If. And that's it for this week's broadcast from the dark side of the moon. I'm Craig Bailey. You can find us online at floydianslip.com. 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

0: Here's a look at your first morning weather on Q106. 65 tonight under mainly clear skies. Winds out of the northeast, 8 to 15 miles per hour. Tomorrow, high of 92. Lows dip down to about 65. Tomorrow night, mainly clear skies. Mainly clear Tuesday with a high of 97. 100 Wednesday. From the Withers Weather Center, I'm meteorologist Paul Trombley on Southern Illinois' Classic Hits, Q106. Currently, it's 75 degrees.
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6: Here's a look at your first warning weather on Q106. Mainly clear overnight with a low of 65. Northeast winds 5 to 10 miles per hour. Highs level off around 92. Monday, ample sunshine expected. Monday night, 65. Mainly clear Tuesday with a high of 97. 100 Wednesday. From the Withers Weather Center, I'm meteorologist Paul Trombley on Southern Illinois' Classic Hits, Q106. Currently 73.

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7: Here's a look at your first warning weather on Q106. Mainly clear overnight with a low of 65. Northeast winds 5 to 10 miles per hour. Highs level off around 92. Monday, ample sunshine expected. Monday night, 65. Mainly clear Tuesday with a high of 97. 100 Wednesday. From the Withers Weather Center, I'm meteorologist Paul Trombley on Southern Illinois' Classic Hits, Q106. Currently, it's 72 degrees.

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1: Here's a look at your first warning weather on Q106. Lows around 65 overnight under mainly clear skies. Northeasterly winds 5 to 10 miles per hour. Daytime highs approaching 92. Monday, clear skies. Mainly clear Monday night. Lows level off around 65. Highs around 97. Tuesday, under mainly sunny skies. 100 Wednesday. From the Withers Weather Center, I'm meteorologist Paul Trombley on Southern Illinois' Classic Hits, Q106. Currently, it's 72 degrees.

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1: 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Whoa, why does it feel like Antarctica in here?
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4: Here's a look at your first warning weather on Q106. Partly cloudy skies overnight with lows around 66. Winds out of the northeast, 5 to 10 miles per hour. Mainly sunny skies Monday, daytime highs approaching 91. Clear skies Monday night, lows around 65. Mainly clear Tuesday with highs around 97. 100 Wednesday. From the Withers Weather Center, I'm meteorologist Paul Trombley on Southern Illinois' Classic Hits, Q106. Currently, it's 68 degrees.

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10: Here's a look at your first warning weather on Q106. Lows dip down to about 66 overnight under mainly cloudy skies. Winds out of the northeast, 5 to 10 miles per hour. Lots of sunshine Monday, highs around 91. Lows around 65 Monday night, clear skies. Upper 90s Tuesday, near 100 Wednesday. From the Withers Weather Center, I'm meteorologist Paul Trombley on Southern Illinois' Classic Hits, Q106. Right now, it's 66 degrees.

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The Jukebox Generation is one of a kind. We've got a nickel, and this one's for you.

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3: Here's a look at your first warning weather on Q106. 91 today under mainly sunny skies, northeasterly winds 8 to 15 miles per hour. Tonight, lows around 65. Highs around 97 tomorrow. Ample sunshine expected Wednesday with highs near 100. Thunderstorms likely Thursday. From the Withers Weather Center, I'm meteorologist Paul Trombley on Southern Illinois' Classic Hits, Q106. Currently 66.

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0: Imagine you're reading Pride and Prejudice, except you're not reading it. 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
3: Here's a look at your first warning weather on Q106. 91 today under mainly sunny skies, northeasterly winds, 8 to 15 miles per hour. Tonight, lows around 65. Highs around 97 tomorrow. Ample sunshine expected Wednesday with highs near 100. Thunderstorms likely Thursday. From the Withers Weather Center, I'm meteorologist Paul Trombley on Southern Illinois' Classic Hits, Q106. Currently 64.

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1: Here's a look at your first warning weather on Q106. 91 today under mainly sunny skies, northeasterly winds.

to 15 miles per hour. Tonight, lows around 65. Highs around 97 tomorrow. Ample sunshine expected Wednesday with highs near 100. Thunderstorms likely Thursday. From the Withers Weather Center, I'm meteorologist Paul Trombley on Southern Illinois' Classic Hits, Q106. Currently 63.

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0: It's three big days of family fun at the McLeansboro Fall Festival, September 10th through the 12th. 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

0: Here's a look at your first warning weather on Q106. Mainly sunny skies today, with daytime highs approaching 91. Winds out of the northeast, 8 to 15 miles per hour. Lows dip down to about 65. Tonight, clear skies. Highs around 97. Tomorrow, lots of sunshine. Near 100 Wednesday, turning much cooler Thursday, with highs in the mid-80s and thunderstorms possible. From the Withers Weather Center, I'm meteorologist Paul Trombley on Southern Illinois' Classic Hits Q106. Right now, 64.
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Disclaimer, we don't know if all fish like the same music, but hey, it can't hurt to try.

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6: Here's a look at your first warning weather on Q106. Ample sunshine expected today with daytime highs approaching 91. Winds out of the northeast, 8 to 15 miles per hour. Clear skies again tonight. Lows dip down to about 65. Tomorrow, highs around 97. Bright sunshine Wednesday with a high of 100. 86. Thunderstorms likely Thursday. From the Withers Weather Center, I'm meteorologist Paul Trombley on Southern Illinois' Classic Hits Q106. Right now, it's 70 degrees.
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5: Here's a look at your first morning weather on Q106. Mainly sunny today with daytime highs approaching 91. Winds out of the northeast, 8 to 15 miles per hour. Clear skies tonight, lows dip down to about 65. Daytime highs approaching 97 tomorrow, mainly clear skies. Near 100 Wednesday, mid-80s Thursday, with storms likely. From the Withers Weather Center, I'm meteorologist Paul Trombley on Southern Illinois' Classic Hits Q106. Right now, 77.

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13: Here's a look at your first warning weather on Q106. Mainly sunny today with daytime highs approaching 91. Winds out of the northeast, 8 to 15 miles per hour. Clear skies tonight, lows dip down to about 65. Daytime highs approaching 97 tomorrow, mainly clear skies. Near 100 Wednesday, mid-80s Thursday, with storms likely. From the Withers Weather Center, I'm meteorologist Paul Trombley on Southern Illinois' Classic Hits Q106. Right now, 79.

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11: Here's a look at your first morning weather on Q106. Bright sunshine this afternoon with highs around 91. Northeast winds 8 to 15 miles per hour. Tonight, lows around 65. High temperatures reach up to 97 tomorrow. Mainly sunny. Bright sunshine Wednesday with highs near 100. Thunderstorms likely Thursday. From the Withers Weather Center, I'm meteorologist Paul Trombley.

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5: Here's a look at your first warning weather on Q106. Bright sunshine this afternoon with highs around 91. Northeast winds 8 to 15 miles per hour. Tonight, lows around 65. High temperatures reach up to 97 tomorrow, mainly sunny. Bright sunshine Wednesday with highs near 100. Thunderstorms likely Thursday. From the Withers Weather Center, I'm meteorologist Paul Trombley on Southern Illinois' Classic Hits, Q106. Right now, 84.
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8: Here's a look at your first warning weather on Q106. 88 this afternoon, under sunny skies, winds out of the northeast, 8 to 15 miles per hour. Clear skies tonight, lows around 65. Mainly sunny skies tomorrow, 97. Clear skies Wednesday, with highs near 100. Storms likely Thursday. From the Withers Weather Center, I'm meteorologist Paul Trombley on Southern Illinois' Classic Hits, Q106. Right now, 84.

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3: Here's a look at your first warning weather on Q106. Bright sunshine expected this afternoon with daytime highs approaching 88. Winds out of the northeast, 8 to 15 miles per hour. Lows level off around 65. Tonight, clear skies. 97 tomorrow, mainly clear. Near 100 Wednesday, mid-80s Thursday, with storms likely. From the Withers Weather Center, I'm meteorologist Paul Trombley on Southern Illinois' Classic Hits, Q106. 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
11: Here's a look at your first warning weather on Q106. Clear skies tonight with a low of 65. East winds around 5 miles per hour. Tomorrow, 97. Tomorrow night, lows level off around 73. Ample sunshine expected Wednesday. Daytime highs approaching 100. 86. Thunderstorms likely Thursday. From the Withers Weather Center, I'm meteorologist Paul Trombley on Southern Illinois' Classic Hits, Q106. Right now, 88.
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0: Hey, if your attempt at singing campfire songs has hit a bit of an awkward snag, no worries. 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
9: Here's a look at your first warning weather on Q106. Clear skies tonight with a low of 65. East winds around 5 miles per hour. Tomorrow, 97. Tomorrow night, lows level off around 73. Ample sunshine expected Wednesday. Daytime highs approaching 100. 86. Thunderstorms likely Thursday. From the Withers Weather Center, I'm meteorologist Paul Trombley on Southern Illinois' Classic Hits, Q106. Right now, 88.
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0: Classic Hits, Q106. It's three big days of family fun at the McLeansboro Fall Festival, September 10th through the 12th. 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
9: Here's a look at your first warning weather on Q106. Clear skies tonight with a low of 63. East winds around 5 miles per hour. 97 tomorrow. Mainly clear skies tomorrow night. Lows level off around 73. Highs around 100 Wednesday under sunny skies. 86 Thursday. Thunderstorms likely. From the Withers Weather Center, I'm meteorologist Paul Trombley on Southern Illinois' Classic Hits, Q106. Right now, 88.

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